0: From New York, this is Democracy Now!
1: Our objective is to sever every economic lifeline that sustains this tyrannical regime until Tehran stands alone.
0: The Trump administration has announced plans to escalate its economic war against Iran by issuing new sanctions and targeting Iran's trading partners. We'll speak to Cornell professor Nicholas Mulder, author of The Economic Weapon, The Rise of Sanctions as a Tool of Modern War. Then we look at how local officials in Illinois are collaborating with federal immigration agents, despite a state law barring the practice.
2: Well, it might not surprise you to learn that police are still working with ICE. Documents now reveal that county prosecutors are also feeding the agency information.
0: We will speak to Aura Bogado of Injustice Watch. And then we'll go inside a Texas jail to hear from Autumn Hill, an activist sentenced to 50 years in prison for protesting outside the Prairie Land ICE facility in Texas.
3: If you resist the Trump administration in any way, if you resist police, if you resist the mass incarceration of immigrants, they are going to bury you.
0: We will also talk to reporter Jack Crosby about his new Rolling Stone piece, Incarcerated for Life in Trump's War on the Left. All that and more coming up. Welcome to Democracy Now!, democracynow.org, the War and Peace Report. I'm Anjali Kamath. The Pentagon says it has resumed strikes on boats in the Eastern Pacific and the Caribbean after a two-month pause. On Monday, U.S. Southern Command said two people were killed after it carried out a, quote, lethal kinetic strike on a low-profile vessel operating along established narco-trafficking routes in the Pacific Ocean. Once again, the Pentagon provided no evidence the boat was carrying drugs. Since President Trump launched a boat bombing campaign nearly a year ago, Southcom says it's killed at least 223 people. Amnesty International has condemned the strikes as extrajudicial killings, a form of murder, saying they amount to crimes under international law. The Trump administration has outlined plans to tighten sanctions on Iran, warning that businesses, banks, and other nations could lose access to the U.S. financial system if they continue doing business with Tehran. On Monday, Treasury Secretary Scott Bessent announced Operation Economic Outcast, which includes secondary sanctions on trade related to Iran's oil, shipping, cryptocurrency, gold, and aviation industries. Bessent said countries have a timeline to sever ties with Iran, but provided no details on which countries would be targeted or when.
1: We are giving everyone the opportunity to remedy bad behavior. Why would I want to blow up the global financial system? We believe that it is important to level set and give people a cure period, but they should know that that will move very quickly and that we are serious.
0: Iran's key trading partners include the United Arab Emirates, Turkey, Iraq, India, Pakistan, and China, which is the largest foreign market for Iranian oil. On Monday, China's foreign ministry called on the U.S. to return to dialogue and negotiations.
4: Sanctions and pressure will not resolve disputes. They will only exacerbate tensions and escalate the situation, which is not in the interest of any party. China calls on the relevant parties to act rationally and with restraint and avoid taking any measure that may further escalate tensions or deal a blow to the global economic growth and financial stability.
0: Iran has condemned the sanctions as an act of war. A spokesperson for the Islamic Revolutionary Guard Corps said they show the U.S. is resorting to economic warfare after it was defeated on the battlefield. We'll have more on this story after headlines. The Supreme Court has lifted a lower court's injunction on President Trump's executive order seeking to limit mail-in voting ahead of November's midterm elections. Trump's order directs the Department of Homeland Security to create state-by-state lists of eligible voters who are citizens. The U.S. Postal Service would then use the list provided by states to assess if voters should be allowed to vote by mail. On Monday, justices ruled 6-3 that California and 22 other states lacked standing to sue over the issue. The ruling, however, did not address whether Trump had authority to impose the rules. The court's three liberal justices dissented. Justice Ketanji Brown Jackson warned that the majority opinion, quote, needlessly injects chaos and uncertainty into the upcoming midterm elections. Meanwhile, a separate nationwide injunction against parts of the same order remains in place. This all comes as Trump seeks Senate confirmation for four loyalists he's nominated to vacancies on the Board of Governors of the U.S. Postal Service. Three of them have expressed doubts that Joe Biden won the 2020 presidential election. President Trump on Monday threatened to increase U.S. tariffs on Canadian cars, trucks, and auto parts to 50% starting next year. Trump's threat came just days after the U.S. imposed 50% tariffs on roughly $20 billion of other Canadian goods, prompting Prime Minister Mark Carney to announce plans to impose retaliatory tariffs beginning on September 8th. On Monday, Carney said Canada would return to trade talks only if the Trump administration changes tactics.
5: When the Americans go to the negotiation table first with the right attitude towards our industries and a true partnership, of course we'll come to the negotiating table.
0: In Gaza, Israel launched a wave of attacks on Monday, hitting a mosque, a water desalination plant, and tents housing displaced Palestinians. At least seven people were killed, including two children. In central Gaza, an Israeli strike hit a house in the Burej refugee camp, killing a four-year-old boy. In Khan Yunis, another child died from gunshot wounds after Israeli forces fired on her. This is Abu Amra, a Palestinian man at the site of the damaged mosque.
6: This mosque has been here since the day we were born. Today I am about 48 years old, and I have always seen this mosque just as it was. The Israeli occupation is just hitting blindly. What are they hitting? They claim... Look at what the occupation is hitting. Look. They say they are bombing the Book of our Lord. They are bombing our mosque where we pray.
0: Despite last October's so-called ceasefire, Israeli forces have killed nearly 1,300 Palestinians in Gaza. In Canada, the Montreal City Council passed a resolution in solidarity with Palestinians on Monday after councillors removed much of the motion's original language, which included calls to suspend institutional and diplomatic ties with Israel. The original provision would have also seen the city of Montreal officially recognize and denounce Israel's assault on Gaza as a, quote, genocide, and its treatment of Palestinians as, quote, apartheid. This is Alex Norris, a Projet Montreal city councillor who co-sponsored the motion.
7: One reason Gaza has had such an impact is that we have watched it unfold in real time. On our phones and on our screens, we have seen civilians attacked. We have seen neighborhoods erased. We have even seen perpetrators celebrating what they have done. That is why Gaza has been so often described as the world's first live stream genocide. What Israel has done in Gaza and the role Western governments have played in enabling it has become one of the defining moral tests of our time. Today, this council has the opportunity to say enough.
0: In Haiti, a heavily armed gang killed dozens of people overnight Monday in a raid on Kenskoff, a farming community near Haiti's capital, Port-au-Prince. The UN reports at least 47 people were killed and 22 more wounded, with homes set ablaze, prompting outrage from survivors over the Haitian government's failure to protect them from repeated deadly attacks.
8: We live in humiliation. The government has done nothing for us. The blood of the population does not stop flowing in Kenskoff. The Prime Minister has to say something to the people in Kenskoff now. We cannot take it anymore.
0: The UN's Human Rights Agency reports hundreds of criminal groups in Haiti have killed over 16,000 people since early 2022. That's compounded an existing humanitarian crisis, with 6.4 million Haitians requiring assistance and nearly 1.5 million internally displaced. Despite that, the U.S. last week announced twice weekly deportation flights to Haiti after a Supreme Court ruling allowed the Trump administration to end temporary protected status for an estimated 350,000 Haitians. The Trump administration has announced plans to revoke the visas of asylum seekers. The State Department will revoke so-called B1 and B2 visas issued for business and tourism travel between 2016 and 2026, whose holders have applied for or are now seeking asylum. The Associated Press puts the number of affected people at 200,000. If the administration follows through with its plans, it would be the largest single mass revocation of visas in U.S. history. Meanwhile, the Trump administration again announced plans to charge employers a fee of over $103,000 to hire skilled foreign workers through the H-1B visa program. The revenue would be used to fund ICE. President Trump had tried to implement a six-figure fee last year through a presidential proclamation, but a judge ruled against it in June. In Florida, ICE arrested a mother and daughter who were seriously injured in a car crash and brought to a hospital. According to family members, Grace Stephanie Calero Cabanilla and her 19-year-old daughter, Juliana Mia Cariel Calero, were placed in separate rooms after arriving at the hospital, and a sheriff's deputy began questioning the mother about her immigration status shortly after she arrived, while she was wearing a neck brace and had been given medication. According to family members, the mother had applied for political asylum, and her daughter's visa document was valid till 2030. Democratic Congressmember Al Green filed articles of impeachment Monday against President Trump over his violent mass deportation campaign. In his resolution, Green argues, quote, President Trump is abusing the powers of the presidency by operating United States Immigration and Customs Enforcement and Customs and Border Protection as his vicious, quota-driven, unaccountable paramilitary police forces, transgressing with anonymity and secrecy, assaulting people, committing and covering up unjustified killings of civilians. This comes as a U.S. Airman, Major Jason Watson, was arrested twice for calling for the impeachment of President Trump. He was officially criminally charged Monday for his comments. He faces three violations for contemptuous remarks about Trump, five violations for allegedly disobeying orders, and two violations for alleged conduct unbecoming of an officer. And Palestinian artist Suleiman Mansour has died at the age of 79. He was one of the leading figures in contemporary Palestinian art. He helped create a visual language of Palestinian identity, revisiting the land, exile, and occupation in works that frequently featured olive trees and traditional embroidery. He was born in Bir Zeit near Ramallah in 1947 and attended the Bezalel Academy of Arts and Design in Jerusalem in 1970. In 1994, he co-founded the Al-Wasithi Art Center in East Jerusalem to preserve Palestinian art and connect artists living in Palestine with other Palestinians in exile. This is Mansour in an interview.

0: The War and Peace Report. I'm Anjali Kamath in New York with Juan Gonzalez in Chicago. Hi, Juan.
1: Hi, Anjali, and welcome to all of our listeners and viewers across the country and around the world.
0: The Trump administration has outlined plans to tighten sanctions on Iran, warning that businesses, banks, and other nations could lose access to the U.S. financial system if they continue doing business with Tehran. On Monday, Treasury Secretary Scott Bessent announced Operation Economic Outcast, which includes secondary sanctions on trade related to Iran's oil, shipping, cryptocurrency, gold, and aviation industries. Bessent said countries have a defined timeline to sever ties with Iran, but provided no details on which countries would be targeted or when.
2: Treasury has mapped every node, every facilitator, and every network that Iran has used to smuggle oil and evade sanctions. Beginning today, the actions of Treasury and other agencies will tighten the noose and block every potential source of revenue that funds the IRGC and the evil Iranian regime. We are enforcing a zero leakage approach. There will be no minimal breathing space for the regime to rebuild its capacity to inflict terror against America and the world. The final refuge of this regime is a mistaken conclusion of nations that still finance the Iranian threat in the hopes of evading it. It is no longer acceptable to operate in the gray spaces of this conflict. Countries cannot claim they are blind to enabling this activity.
0: After Treasury Secretary Scott Bessent finished his remarks, he took questions from reporters.
3: You described this as an economic D-Day, but D-Day wasn't a threat of an invasion, and the U.S. didn't give a timeline to Germany. So why not impose the sanctions today?
2: Well, we are giving everyone the opportunity to remedy bad behavior. Why would I want to blow up the global financial system?
0: Iran has threatened to retaliate against the U.S. in a, quote, seismic manner. Iranian officials have said that any country supporting the new U.S. economic restrictions would be considered an enemy. This is Iran's economy minister, Ali Madanizadeh.
4: Naturally, they want to wage economic terrorism against us, and we have our own tools as well. We know how to play this game. This time they should not think their response will be purely defensive and that we will only defend ourselves. They should also expect us to go on the offensive. The era of an unpopular world is over. As you have seen, two of the world's major countries rejected these new sanctions and this new plan and refused to go along with them. We are almost certain that many other countries, whether officially or unofficially, will also refuse to accept them. And, God willing, they will fail.
0: To talk more about the U.S. economic war against Iran, we are joined now by Nicholas Mulder. He's an associate professor of history at Cornell University and a specialist in sanctions. He's the author of The Economic Weapon, The Rise of Sanctions as a Tool of Modern War. Nicholas Mulder, welcome to Democracy Now! Your response to this announcement yesterday, there's not a lot of details on enforcement. And what does this mean for China? China is Iran's largest economic trading partner, buys over 80% of its oil, and President Trump is set to meet with the Chinese premier next month.
5: Yeah, thank you for having me. I think that this announcement really shows that the United States is trying to increase the pressure on Iran, but is primarily doing so at the moment by rhetorical means and a kind of psychological warfare. Of course, Iran has been under a naval blockade imposed by the United States since June. The Iranian economy is feeling the pressure of that. And the announcement yesterday was very short, as you mentioned, on details. There was a hint that a major global financial institution might be designated under the sanctions soon, but that too was left very vague. It could have been a veiled threat towards China. It could have been a sort of general attempt to create a chilling effect around these transactions. The reality is that at this point, there are relatively few sanctions that the United States can take that directly affect Iran. There were some things thrown in to the announcement and to the designations by the Treasury, such as a ban on all remaining remittances to Iran, a ban on remaining academic American sports exchanges. But these really just seem gratuitous ways to try and show that this is an attempt to isolate Iran even further. They weren't really materially all that meaningful in to the extent that they are. They hurt ordinary Iranians and not the government. The real way that the U.S. is going to try and enforce these sanctions is by

0: putting pressure on third countries trading with Iran. And I think that's where it's going to be an open question, whether these sanctions will be as forceful as Besson wants them to be. The big trading partner, as you already mentioned, is China, but we're also talking about Pakistan. See that they have every day just American sanctions. They're not international legal measures. And these countries claim and for themselves the right to sovereign and make sovereign decisions about who they can trade with and who they cannot. The Chinese have already announced that they're companies. So I think that this is no longer an empty counter threat either. And the stakes are pretty high when it comes to the relationship with China, because of course the United States is in a very fragile truce, if you could still call it that, on the trade war. So any excessive pressure on China, I think, is going to be very likely to reopen that. And there's already been a tit for tat spate of measures in the last few weeks, dealing with tariffs about overcapacity, restrictions on drone exports and imports. That suggests that this U.S.-China trade truce might be unraveling. And I think this Iran sanctions episode is really likely to further unravel that if the U.S. goes through with secondary sanctions enforcement.
1: And Professor Mulder, about this issue of potential sanctions on large financial institutions, most people are not aware that about four of the 10 largest banks in the world are Chinese banks, headquartered in China. If you include HSBC, which is in Hong Kong, it's half of the largest financial institutions in the world have direct ties with China. So what would be the impact of any attempt to sanction, for instance, a major Chinese bank or institution?
0: So initially, it would depend on what kind of sanctions are placed on that bank, whether this is blocking them from participation in dollar markets or whether it's done through a full blocking order. There's a different range of sanctions that the U.S. could take. The impact for the Chinese would be that they would have difficulty immediately accessing the U.S. financial system, but that cuts both ways. They have a lot of reserves saved up, and it would almost automatically also have a major effect on Asian financial markets. These Chinese banks hold large amounts of reserves in Hong Kong, but also in Singapore and other markets, and that will cause liquidity issues there. So I think that this is something that financial institutions. So we're dealing really with hundreds of billions of dollars in assets. I very much doubt that the bank, given that the Chinese have also shown against all kinds of U.S. foreign investment in China. There is still, of course, a significant degree of American capital in China, so they could counter freeze, and that could very quickly escalate. And at this moment, of course, we should sketch the broader picture here, which is that the United States has entered a period where its own sovereign debt, the treasury market, is no longer as stable as it once was. The rates are very high, and Besson has spent the last 2 weeks desperately trying to talk down the treasury yield, trying to make sure that American government debt remains an attractive asset class to invest in. But bigger question marks have really emerged over that. So if he puts really aggressive sanctions on Iran, it will very quickly tend to backfire against American economic conditions. And there's two ways. One of them could be through the China channel. The other one could be by further removing oil from global markets. If there is a significant oil importer, say India, that is immediately and quickly cut off, Buy American secondary sanctions, then what you might see is an immediate pass-through into U.S. inflation, expectations that interest rates are going to go up. We're coming up against the Federal Reserve meeting soon in the coming week, and an announcement by Kevin Warsh at the Jackson Hole Symposium about interest rates. And that is certain to feed into the Treasury market immediately, and that would be exactly the opposite of what Bessent is trying to achieve. So I see that announcement of him yesterday and the way that he handled the questions as of a piece with his broader attempt to talk the bond market into submission, or at least a kind of quietude, to try and get the bond vigilantes off the back of the American Treasury. The issue is, of course, here that the bond market, as well as other countries, get a vote as well. And the space for maneuver that the U.S. has in using these tools of very coercive economic statecraft has narrowed.
1: And I'm wondering also the issue of the United Arab Emirates. Before Bessent's announcement, the UAE announced that it was ending trade relations with Iran. Can you talk about the significance of this? That in fact, while all this these hostilities have been going on, trade across the Persian Gulf between the UAE and Iran has continued for all of these months.
0: Yes, so the UAE has always been an important trading partner for Iran. There's also a very large Iranian diasporic community there, and people who move back and forth between Iran and the Emirates. And it has long been a hub for a lot of commercial companies, but that also includes the IRGC, Iranian state companies, as well as private entities. So that's long been the case. It's also been the case that the Emirates, of course, was a major target of the initial Iranian retaliation against the American and Israeli attack after February. But then in the last 6 to 8 weeks, Iranian attacks on the Emirates really fell off dramatically. And there's been quite plausible speculation that this was because there was an arrangement that was reached between the Emirates and the Iranian government, and a certain modicum of trade was reallowed in exchange, perhaps also for Emirati payments or unfreezing of frozen Iranian assets there. Now, if the Trump administration, as the Emiratis appear to signal, has now reimposed these sanctions, and the Emiratis at least want to suggest that they are complying, two things can be happening. Either they have reimposed these restrictions, in which case they would invite pretty prompt Iranian retaliation, or they're trying to take action against a certain big headline set of commercial activities while allowing under the surface some of it to continue. I think one should not underestimate the fact that the Gulf countries have been forced in recent months to really recalibrate their relationships both to the United States, but also to China and to a number of other countries. And they realize that the United States is less able to protect them, that American actions against Iran expose them to retaliation, and that means both increased assertiveness on their own part militarily and geopolitically, but also developing their own relations with regional powers. And that includes eventually, I think, some kind of modus vivendi with Iran. So

0: low of nearly 2 million to the dollar. But Iranian government officials continue to dismiss the Trump administration's sanctions announcement. Is there a disconnect between the political defiance we're seeing from the Iranian government and the actual impact of the sanctions on the ground?
1: Well, the sanctions have definitely had an impact on the U.S. naval blockade, to be more specific, more still since the beginning of June. For ordinary Iranians, of course, this war, which did not spare them in the least, has been horrific. On top of that, there's major reconstruction costs that are now very difficult to finance because of Iran's relative isolation. And what exports had been getting out of Iran in the form of oil and other exports now have also dropped off. So Iran is no longer as free to trade as it wants. There are a number of overland routes that have been activated with neighboring countries, but those have a much reduced volume in terms of what they can sustain. And I do think you're right to suggest that the Iranian government, certainly the people that now seem to be having the most influence over decision making, a number of IRGC and military figures, believe that this economic blockade shows that the Americans are out of military options, and that actually they interpret this as a sign of American weakness. So they're not afraid to up the ante further and to threaten retaliation. And they seem also quite capable of carrying it out if they so choose. The question is whose negotiating position is going to strengthen further by that kind of escalation? Will time be on the side of the Trump administration, or is the Trump administration actually itself racing against the economic clock with, like I said, rising inflation in the U.S., a deteriorating bond market, midterms coming up? In Iran, the government seems determined to ride this out, even if it means that the population will continue to suffer further in the near term. So, yeah, that's how I see the lay of the land as it stands right now.
0: Nicholas Mulder is an associate professor of history at Cornell University and a specialist in sanctions. He's the author of The Economic Weapon, The Rise of Sanctions as a Tool of Modern War. Thank you so much for joining us. Coming up, we look at how local officials in Illinois are collaborating with federal immigration agents despite a state law barring the practice. Stay with us.

0: Yellow Ice by La Santa Cecilia in our Democracy Now! Studio. This is Democracy Now!, democracynow.org. I'm Anjali Kamath in New York with Juan Gonzalez in Chicago. In more than a third of counties in the state of Illinois, local police, sheriffs, and even prosecutors have collaborated with federal immigration agents, leading to the detention and deportation proceedings of at least 150 people since President Trump returned to office, despite a state law barring the practice. Details of these secretive partnerships have been revealed in two new sweeping investigations by reporter Aura Bogado of Injustice Watch. As part of her investigation, Aura Bogado obtained police body cam footage from April 2025 when Riverton, Illinois police officer Brad Herzog pulled over 31-year-old Guatemalan national Daniel Torres Perez. Herzog ran Torres's name through a law enforcement database. Then Herzog's phone rang. It was the FBI.
1: Hello.
2: Officer, how are you?
1: Good, how are you?
2: Good, man. Hey, my central dispatcher, my FBI central dispatcher, called me up saying that every bell and whistle went off, saying you ran Daniel Torres.
1: Yes, I've got him on a traffic stop right now.
2: I'm sorry, you broke up. Can you say that again?
1: I have him on a traffic stop right now.
2: I'll be honest with you, sir. I know that you, this puts you in a weird bind. I know that he has a ICE warrant, which is what I was helping him out on, but I know you can't act on that. But I was under the impression he also had a state bench warrant.
3: I just read his poem.
1: Okay, let me check and confirm it. Sangamon 734. Sir? Everybody missed it. I don't see how, but yeah, there is an active warrant for him for DUI. No bond, so he will be going to...
2: I need that guy for an ICE warrant, but I think you can take him under the state warrant, and that would hold him overnight, staying him, correct?
1: That is correct, sir.
0: For more, we go to Chicago, where we're joined by Aura Bogado, senior immigration reporter at Injustice Watch. Her two new investigations out today are titled, Illinois Promised to Protect Immigrants, Local Officials Helped Deport Them Anyway, co-published with The Intercept, and The County Prosecutors Who Became ICE Informants, co-published with Wired. Aura, welcome back to Democracy Now! Astounding investigation, incredible revelations. Talk about the role of cops, sheriffs, and prosecutors in sharing information with federal immigration agents in Illinois, a state that's supposed to be a sanctuary state. I mean, the Trust Act expressly prohibits this, or so one would expect. How is this collaboration happening, and is it legal?
4: Yeah, those are great questions. Thanks for having me, Anjali. Part of the reason that I came to Chicago was to really investigate how much of not only the Trust Act, but the many promises that are made by the state's leaders to its immigrant communities and to residents at large about protecting these communities was true. And what I found was a pattern over and over and over again, as you mentioned, in more than one in three counties, an agency, whether that's a police department, a sheriff's department, or even a county prosecutor, has worked with federal immigration officials to flag, detain, and deport at least 150 people. Those are 150 individuals whose lives were very often changed, you know, communities completely split apart. I've spent a lot of time not only, you know, going through records and paperwork and talking to the law enforcement side of this, but also with families. I've talked with more than 20 people who, you know, were in these records. A lot of them have been deported, mostly to Central America, and with their families. You know, this week, I think, you know, and a lot of our families, kids are going back to school, whether that's, you know, pre-K or college. And I've been talking with children sort of this whole year. And sometimes they contact me when they miss their dad, because mostly the people who've been affected are overwhelmingly men. There are some women, but it's overwhelmingly men. And their children miss them, particularly at a time of change, you know, in the fall, not only here in Chicago, but throughout Illinois. In terms of what is and isn't legal, you know, it probably doesn't surprise a lot of people to know that law enforcement agents, you know, police and sheriff's deputies continue to work with ICE. What was surprising to me, and I think to a lot of people that I spoke with, is that county prosecutors who are prosecuting defendants for a variety of, you know, misdemeanor crimes and also more serious felony crimes, get in contact with ICE agents and often flag someone who wasn't already on ICE's radar, resulting in deportation. Sometimes the only reason that they reach out to ICE is because they say, for example, this person is homeless or this person doesn't speak English. You know, they have no premise to even know what a person's immigration status is, but they continue to reach out to ICE here in Illinois.
3: And Otto, what was surprising to me, I mean, there was a lot in your reporting on this that was really shocking, but this this almost like real-time communication between a local police on a traffic stop and ICE and, in other words, federal authorities almost monitoring what's going on. And because clearly in many of these so-called sanctuary states, there's a big difference between what happens in the major cities and what happens in the more rural areas. And in Illinois, for instance, Chicago is very different than downstate Illinois, the prosecutors and the police in those parts of the state. But this whole issue of how closely interlocked the ICE and federal authorities are with local police, can you talk about that a little more?
4: Sure. Prior to doing this reporting, I knew that you know, there's sort of these data loopholes. If someone is booked into custody, a fingerprint will absolutely make its way to ICE, and ICE will try and do what it can to apprehend that person. What surprised me, and you know, as we all saw in that video, and that's not the only example of it that we have, is that when someone is pulled over and an officer enters that name into dispatch, the dispatch then sends it to the Illinois State Police, which sends it to the FBI. The FBI then sends it to DHS. That's where ICE can sort of see that a person is there. And then the information that ICE may have, an administrative, you know, request, administrative warrant, administrative detainer request, is then routed all the way back to that officer in real time, and that can prove very consequential. The person who's pulled over in the video that we just saw, Daniel, he was deported a few months after that incident. He was never able to go back home to his family in Illinois, and you know, so it's the stakes are really, really high. I also assumed that, you know, outside of Chicago it would look very different. We have found here in Cook County that there are a lot of incidents that are similar. For example, in Tinley Park, which is here in Cook County, it's a little ways from Chicago, but you know, you can take a train there. You can drive over there. There are officers who also interacted with immigration agents in real time. They didn't detain the person on site, but they provided crucial information to immigration agents, including, for example, when and where a person was working, their home address, in one incident, a mother's name. And so it's a lot of personal data that one would imagine wouldn't be shared because of the statutes that we have here in Illinois, and again, the many promises that, for example, our Governor J.B. Pritzker has made to these communities. But it continues to happen, and it does happen, like you said, in real time. And the consequences are really, really detrimental for families.
3: Yeah, and I wanted to ask you about that. This whole has there been any response from Governor Pritzker or the Illinois State Police Director Brendan Kelly to some of the stuff that you found? Did you attempt to reach the governor's office?
4: I did. Unfortunately, I didn't hear back from Governor Pritzker's office. I also didn't hear back from Brendan Kelly. Brendan Kelly is the director of the Illinois State Police. He is handpicked by J.B. Pritzker, and so what happens in his office, comes down in some ways from the top. He serves in Pritzker's cabinet. And so, you know, he enjoys that position. But the Illinois State Police, Brendan Kelly, did not get back to me, and neither did J.B. Pritzker. Unfortunately, you know, I don't know, more than 60 offices or so did not respond to my many requests for comment. I took a long time working on this investigation, and I made sure that these agencies had plenty of time to respond. Unfortunately, Pritzker's office didn't.
0: And Aura, you know, your piece for Wired has these incredible story about prosecutors, local prosecutors sharing information with federal immigration agents. And it's unclear whether they are covered by Illinois law. Is that right? Talk about the scale at which this is happening, and also tell the story of the person you profile in that story, Rolando Perez Samayoa.
4: Yeah, so in one in six Illinois counties, I found evidence that county prosecutors are indeed sharing information with ICE and federal immigration agents. It essentially happens in one of two ways. Sometimes they will respond, a staffer or even the elected state county prosecutor here in Illinois will respond to a request either from an immigration court, an ICE agent, etc. They very often send, you know, different police records, information about, you know, when and where to find someone. But oftentimes we found that these staffers, these assistant prosecutors, and even the county prosecutors themselves will reach out to ICE. No one has to ask. The information is turned over. Some of what's shared there, for example, is when and where someone will be released from jail, when someone will appear at court. And again, these are the very defendants that their own offices are trying. Something important to remember is that, you know, when someone is accused of a crime, no matter how big or small in the United States, there are constitutional rights for everybody that is afforded to every person, right? Those rights are suspended in the immigration context. The bar that is needed to sort of prove a case for deportability is so much lower. You're also not afforded counsel as you are in a criminal case. And so the rights just could not be more different. They're really on different ends of the spectrum. And in the case that I write about, Rolando Samayoa, he was in a DUI. He, you know, told me that it's like one of his biggest regrets in life. He felt very, very bad about it. The first time we talked, he told me, you know, I moved to Illinois because it's supposed to be a sanctuary. He was originally going to go to Alabama, and heard from social media, from friends and from family, that this is the place to be. This is a place that was going to keep someone like him and his family safe. Instead, what happened was an assistant prosecutor in the county in which he was a defendant reached out to a Homeland Security agent and shared a lot of details. You know, the agent's first response was like, okay, we're on it. Later, he asked for more details. 3 weeks after that assistant prosecutor reached out to this Homeland Security agent, Rolando's home was raided. He was coming out. He had just had a birthday, and he was supposed to celebrate, and he was going out to dinner. As soon as he stepped out, ICE agents sort of surrounded him. His son saw this happening and was, like, coming forward. ICE agents perceived that as some kind of threat and aimed 8 guns at this child, a 17-year-old. And, you know, you can imagine what kind of trauma for anyone, you know, could incur from something like that. Again, this is a child. ICE did not deny that happened, and instead, you know, it issued a statement about how it uses force and in what kinds of situations. And that, you know, within a couple of hours, they were taken out of Illinois and to the a St. Louis immigration office. Rolando has told me that he felt incredible pressure to sign a voluntary departure. They were put on a plane to El Paso and spent a night there. The very next day, they were walked over to Ciudad Juarez in Mexico, and they had to raise the money to head back to Chiapas, which is their native state. And again, those are the consequences. You can have someone who, you know, makes a mistake, you know, is in a DUI, is trying to do his part to rectify what happened. And, you know, unbeknownst to him, he always thought it could be like police that was looking out for him. For some reason, he didn't get on ICE's radar, it appears, until this assistant prosecutor let Homeland Security know.
0: Aura Bogado, we'll have to leave it there.
4: Later.
0: Thank you so much for joining us and for this work. Senior immigration reporter at Injustice Watch, we'll link to your two new investigations. Coming up, incarcerated for life in Trump's war on the left. Stay with us.

0: Love's Got a Hold by Alicia Anderson and Lawrence Hobbs. This is Democracy Now!, democracynow.org. I'm Anjali Kamath in New York with Juan Gonzalez in Chicago. We end today's show with Autumn Hill, an activist who was sentenced to 50 years in prison earlier this summer on charges stemming from an anti-ICE protest outside the Prairie Land ICE jail in Alvarado, Texas. In June, a federal judge in Texas handed down prison sentences ranging from 30 to 100 years to Hill and eight other protesters who are collectively known as the Prairie Land Nine. They were convicted of terrorism-related charges after federal prosecutors accused them of being members of an Antifa terror cell. Antifa stands for anti-fascist. During the July 4, 2025 demonstration, fireworks were set off and a police officer was shot and wounded. Former U.S. Marine Corps reservist Benjamin Song, who was convicted of the shooting, received a 100-year sentence. In a statement, he said he only fired his rifle because he believed the officer was about to shoot another activist. One activist, who wasn't even at the protest, was sentenced to 30 years in prison for moving a box of anti-fascist magazines and pamphlets. Our guest, Autumn Hill, says she left the protest before the police officer was shot, but she was still charged and convicted of rioting, providing material support to terrorists, conspiring to use and carry explosives, and using and carrying explosives. Hill and other activists had brought fireworks to stage a noise demonstration to show support for people detained in the ICE jail. She's profiled in a recent piece in Rolling Stone headlined, "Incarcerated for Life in Trump's War on the Left." In a few minutes, we'll speak to Rolling Stone reporter Jack Crosby. But first, let's turn to Autumn Hill in her own words. Democracy Now! Spoke to her by phone last week from the Johnson County Correctional Facility.
1: Growing up Christian, I was deeply moved by like the radical love tradition of Jesus Christ. And I saw civil rights leaders like Martin Luther King Jr. in American history and like the abolitionists of the Civil War era as being inheritors of that. I've always seen those as being, you know, those political goals as having a basis in a spirituality that is founded in radical love and that is founded in seeing every human being as equal, as equally worthy of love, as equally worthy not just of love in kind of a lovey-dovey, like, feeling sort of a way, but real material love, love that works itself out in actions of care and tenderness, and sometimes in acts of fierce protection and defense of the bodies and the rights of others from those who would seek to deprive them of those rights. Being outside of Fairyland on the night of July 4th was, for me, an act of radical love. You know, it was an act of solidarity with the immigrant community in the United States of America. Scripture talks about this idea that, you know, you love the alien, you love the stranger, you love the sojourner in the land, because that's who you are, actually. You know, I'm not a Christian per se anymore. I am part of what I see as being an interreligious, you know, tradition of radical love that includes, you know, Christians like Dr. King and his friend Vincent Harding, and Muslims like Malcolm X and Dr. Omid Safi, and Buddhists like Thich Nhat Hanh. You know, this radical love tradition to me is about the idea that justice is bringing love into the public space. The fact that this happened in Texas, in one of the most conservative parts of the country, this was the perfect storm for the Trump administration to finally be able to push through a case and to make an example out of activists and to kind of create this warning, you know, that if you resist the Trump administration in any way, if you resist police, if you resist the mass incarceration of immigrants, they are going to bury you. I'm absolutely being imprisoned, you know, for a political agenda.
0: That was Autumn Hill speaking to Democracy Now!'s Nicole Salazar from Johnson County Correctional Facility. Autumn Hill was sentenced in June to 50 years in prison on charges stemming from an anti-ICE protest outside the Prairie Land ICE Jail in Texas. We're joined now by Jack Crosby, senior writer at Rolling Stone magazine. His recent feature on the Prairie Land case is headlined "Incarcerated for Life in Trump's War on the Left." And his latest is "How Trump's War on the Left Will Come for the Center." Welcome to Democracy Now! Why did you choose to write about Autumn Hill? And tell us more about her. You had several conversations with her, and she's been in jail for almost a year now?
2: Yeah, thanks so much for having me. I've been writing about left-wing movements for a number of years, and I had some experience reporting in the specific communities that Autumn was a part of. I had never met her before, but I had met other activists in the Dallas-Fort Worth scene in past stories that I had done. But what I really feel like I've been tracking for several years now is a sort of organized, growing campaign by not just the Trump administration, some of this started during the Biden years, but by conservative forces in various governments around the country to create kind of a new playbook for criminalizing dissent. And Autumn's case, and I think more broadly the case of all of the Prairie Land defendants, was one of the most extreme examples of this. It was if you were a federal prosecutor trying to establish that, you know, anti-fascists were all violent and you kind of, it's not what the facts of the case said, but if you were trying to push that narrative on an audience that doesn't understand the full context of everything that is happening, you know, this was a goldmine for those federal prosecutors. And so I wanted to look further into that, and I wanted to look at the precedent that they were trying to set and what they might try to do with that precedent, and also what the ramifications of that meant for very normal, politically engaged people like Autumn Hill, who's now serving effectively the rest of her life in prison.
0: And she has been in jail since last July. What's her life in detention like? And she's going to be transferred to a federal prison soon, is that right?
2: The timing on when she'll be transferred to federal prison and sort of the chain of custody is all kind of up in the air. She often does not know, you know, at all when these things are going to happen. You know, when you're incarcerated, I think your life depends very much on people coming into your very isolated living situation and just sort of telling you how it's going to be. And that's very much been her life for the past year. For a lot of her time in Johnson County, for some of her time in Tarrant County, and some of her time in FMC Fort Worth, which is the only federal facility she's been in, she's been held in what's called administrative segregation. Sometimes there have been reasons put for this. Sometimes it's been because, as a trans woman, because of her gender identity in certain facilities, sometimes they're held in administrative segregation for security reasons. But what this effectively is it's solitary confinement. And she's been in different stretches in effectively solitary confinement for months at a time. She's not at the moment. As far as I know, I haven't spoken to her in a few days, but earlier this week, last week when I spoke to her, she was in a 26-person pod in Johnson County. So, not a huge general population, but a much more, normal given the circumstances living situation.
3: And Jack Crosby, I wanted to ask you that this whole what did the government have to prove this charge of material support for terrorism? What did it exactly mean? And also, how were these defendants the impact of the Charlie Kirk assassination, which happened in September of 2025? Did that have any impact on how they were prosecuted?
2: Yeah, it had a huge impact. So one of the timing of this case is really interesting. It happens sort of at one of these turning points in American history. So the The incident at the Prairie Land Detention Facility happens on July 4th, 2025. Charlie Kirk isn't shot until several weeks later. So Autumn's lawyer told me that in the beginning, when the charges first came down and they were arrested, this was much more a case that was focused on the shooting of a police officer, right? A few weeks after this, Charlie Kirk is shot, and after his shooting, the government kind of goes into overdrive in pushing to further criminalize sort of left-wing organizing within the United States. There's a presidential memorandum that's written and some executive orders. The most consequential of this is known as National Security Presidential Memorandum 7, I believe, or NSPM 7 for short. And in this memo, it basically lays out how the Trump administration considers the umbrella term of Antifa to not only be an actual contiguous group, which it is not, it is an ideology, but it considers that group to be a terrorist organization. And what NSPM 7 does as well is it outlines a sort of framework for how the government can go at breaking up that organization. And what we see in Hill's case is that after NSPM 7 comes out, the prosecution's entire sort of narrative about what happened in the case changes. And they start referring to the defendants in Prairie Land as an Antifa cell. And that really becomes the thing that I would say that they're trying to prove in this case, but as Autumn's lawyer has explained to me, the government doesn't really have a burden of proof in these things. NSPM 7 is not a legal framework. It's not something that has been, you know, precedent has been set by any courts on this. It is just something that the president has said and that prosecutors can then rely on to try and push a narrative to a jury, to the public. And there's no real burden of proof. They can just say that you're Antifa, and that becomes sort of gospel according to the government if they say it.
0: Jack Crosby is a senior writer at Rolling Stone magazine. We will link to your piece, Incarcerated for Life in Trump's War on the Left. We're going to continue this discussion and post it online at democracynow.org, and we'll learn more about material support for terrorism and how that relates to this case. And that does it for today's show. Democracy Now! Is produced with Mike Burke, Dina Guzder, Messiah Rhodes, Nicole Salazar, Nermeen Sheikh, Maria Taracena. I'm Anjali Kamat. Thanks for joining us for another edition of Democracy Now!
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0: 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And honestly, my favorite part of this job is the messages and the feedback that you give us. Someone told me the other day that they wished that something like Avanza had existed when they came to Utah 10 years ago. And the people that we meet or those who send us messages on social media and on the app. And that's exactly what we're going for. 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Keep telling us qué quieren escuchar. 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

I did. I really did see mommy kissing Santa Claus. You gotta believe me. You just gotta believe me. Come on.

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You listened. You shared it. You told your tia, your coworker, your neighbor down the street, oye, escucha esto. That's how we got here. 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It's a community service. Música, cultura, community. 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

0: Hola, I'm Edgar Suniga, Program Director here at Avanza 88.3. 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

0: from Rose Park to Glendale, West Valley to Magna, Kearns out to Ogden, Provo, Salt Lake, todo lo demás. This is a station that sounds like Utah, like the Wasatch Front. 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Gracias por estar aquí. It means the world. Juntos, we're building something beautiful. La comunidad unida avanza.
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If this had been an actual emergency, official messages would have followed the alert tone. 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

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We are testing equipment that can quickly warn you during emergencies. Had this been an actual emergency such as severe weather, earthquake, or evacuation, the alert tone would have been followed by official messages. 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This concludes this test of the emergency alert system.

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Hola, ¿qué tal, mi gente? My name is Byron, the curator, and I'm the host of Cafecito, which is now proudly airing here on Avanza 88.3 KUUB, Salt Lake City, Utah. Get ready for a mix of Latin alternative from indie rock and pop to hip hop and more, as well as sprinkling in iconic American rock gems through the eras. This is all recorded at Southern California's Latin Alt HD3 Studios, and I hope you enjoy.

gente, mi gente, buenos días, bienvenidas, bienvenidos, pasen adelante. You're here on Cafecito. I'm Byron, the curator, your host. I'm here Monday through Friday, 9 a.m. through 1 p.m. And I got a fantastic show lined up for you. So thank you so much for tuning in. Who else am I going to share all this cool music with? You just heard a track from the Afro-Brasileña artist Evinha with her famous song, Esperar Para Ver. Now let's get into this one from the Chilean artist, now based in City of Mexico. Here's Benjamin Walker with Te Quiero, Alicia.

Just a fabulous, fabulous track from the local band Twin Seas. That one is called Lie to Me, and you found it here on Bilingual Sounds. Twin Seas also slated to perform our upcoming benefit show. It's called Heritage Night, and it's a lineup stacked with amazing musicians, artists, singer-songwriters. The entire lineup includes about 15 musicians. Twin Seas is one of them. Gustavo Galindo, Jenna Wad, Triangle Fire, Doris Anaí, Irene Diaz, Octavio FG, Andrea Bejar. It's a lot. 15 artists. And they're all going to be performing on Saturday, October 3rd as a benefit show to benefit this public radio station that you're currently listening to. Tickets are only $30, so please go purchase them when you get the chance. 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They're $30. You can grab them at bilingualsounds.org and also on the Bilingual Sounds app or the website ParamountLA.com. Up next, we got the latest from Phoebe Bridgers. This is off of her newly released album, Lost Weekend, that was recorded here in the San Fernando Valley, by the way. Here's her song, Lost Boys.

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0: We got the latest little gem from Sofia Cordova desde Colombia with her song Blisters, and you found it here on Bilingual Sounds 88.5. 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Hey, you know, there's always shows happening in and around Southern California, and we have our concert calendar on our website, bilingualsounds.org, to keep you updated with everything going on. But a couple of shows that should be on your radar, because they're coming up soon. We got These Sacred Souls, La Lom, and the Wilmex Sisters at the Santa Barbara Bowl August 30th. The day before that, August 29th, next Saturday, it's El Tri over at the YouTube Theater. Cani Garcia is also at the YouTube Theater on September 17th. And actually, I got a Cani Garcia song coming up. It's her collaboration with Mon Laferte. Let's get into it. Here is Se Portaba Mal.
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3: Hola, I'm Edgar Zuniga, Program Director here at Avanza 88.3. And honestly, my favorite part of this job is the messages and the feedback that you give us. Someone told me the other day that they wished that something like Avanza had existed when they came to Utah 10 years ago. And the people that we meet or those who send us messages on social media and on the app. And that's exactly what we're going for. So keep sending those voice notes. Keep telling us que quieren escuchar. 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

New music in the mix by Bonobo. That one is titled Me and You, and it's going to be on his upcoming album, Distance and Static, which is set to be released in September. I'm Barney Curator. You're here on Cafecito. And coming up next, also another artist releasing a new album. Actually, it's going to be her debut album called In Bloom, out in October. Her name is Andrea Bejar, and she's one of my latest obsessions, which makes me so happy because she is going to be playing at our benefit concert. 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It's happening on Saturday, October 3rd at the Paramount Theater in Boyle Heights. 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It's going to be a whole lot of artists. Andrea Bejar is going to be there. Irene Diaz, Twin C's, Octavio FG, Triangle Fire, Jenna Wad. All these musicians have been hand-selected by me. 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Let's get into the latest from Andrea Bejar. Te vas a arrepentir. Don't hurt.

Hola, that was one of my songs. I hope it gave you a little chance to slow down for a few minutes. This is Andrea Bejar. I'm a Mexican-American singer-songwriter based in Los Angeles. Thank you so much for taking a moment to listen. It really means a lot. Stay tuned, because the next song could also pull at your heartstrings. 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

We got new music from the English queer artist Meek. That's their new song, Expensive Taste, and it sounds so good. I hope you enjoyed it. It's a new discovery here on Bilingual Sounds, where not only do we bring you music from all over Latin America, but also we bring you music from cultures around the world. We're going to be heading into the next hour, and remember, this whole week, every day at 10 a.m., I'm giving you three songs from a new album. And this week, we're diving into the new Womack Sisters album. So that's coming up. But right now, let's get into this one from Gustavo Galindo, who's always going to be performing our benefit show, Heritage Night, on Saturday, October 3rd. 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Here is Gustavo Galindo with a tender song called Como la luna lleva el mar.

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0: 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Utah law says there must be at least one properly sized and serviceable U.S. Coast Guard approved life jacket for each person aboard a vessel.
1: This is Conexión on Avanza 88.3. I'm Karina Linares, Community Engagement Producer here at Avanza, Utah's first bilingual public radio station. Today, we're joined by Frances Goh, who you might remember from our Latino Conservation Week roundtable last year. Frances is currently the Community Engagement and Outreach Specialist at Sageland Collaborative. She is here with us today to tell us about the inaugural cohort of Sageland Collaborative's Science and Art Initiative. It's a program created to provide opportunities for Westside artists to visit the Great Salt Lake and create works highlighting their unique experiences with shorebirds and conservation. Frances, welcome. Thank you so much for joining us today. So Frances, tell me what this program is all about.
2: Yeah, so this is the very first time that Sageland is doing this sort of like science art combination program. So a lot of our work focuses on wildlife conservation throughout Utah. And so it's not always super accessible for beginners who might be interested in shorebirds. So we were sort of brainstorming like, what could it look like to invite folks who maybe aren't like hardcore birders yet?
1: As people, you know, go to this art exhibition, what do you want them to walk away with? What message or maybe feeling of hope do you want them to kind of walk away with? And what conversations do you hope that all their work sparks?
2: Yeah. I think the biggest conversation I'm hoping people get is just like, as they're looking at the art is, I didn't know that before.
1: Folks at home or who are listening to us, if you want to check it out, you can check out sagelandcollaborative.org/shorebirds to learn more about this project, or you can check out at Sageland Collab on Instagram. That's SageLandCollab. And you can find all sorts of awesome information and events there. And you've been listening to Conexión here on Avanza 88.3. I'm Karina Linares. Thanks so much for tuning in.
3: Estás escuchando KUV Salt Lake City,

Byron Acurieta here. You're here on my show, Cafecito, and every day this week on my show, right at 10 a.m., I'm bringing you a three-song deep dive into a new album that I've been enjoying, and right now, giving a little focus to the Womack Sisters off of their self-titled debut album. You just heard track number 8 off of the new album, You Went Away Too Long, and I hope you've been kind of enjoying this. It's day 3 of this, and we're going to continue doing it. Maybe next week I'm going to do Love Spells, but I also don't envision myself doing it too much because there's not always a lot of albums out there that I like a lot of songs from. There's always like 1, 2, 3 at max, but the Womack Sisters really, really brought the fire, and this album is a no-skips album. So let's get into track number 9. Here's the Womack Sisters with I Am Your Season.

We got the Womack sisters right there with their song My Sisters and Me, which is the 11th and final song of their newest debut album, which is also self-titled. They really released a powerhouse of an album. I really enjoyed it through and through. And the Womack sisters, if you want to see them performing live, they're going to be performing over at the Santa Barbara Bowl on August 30th with La Lom and The Sacred Souls. Should be a whole lot of fun. And I hope you've been enjoying this kind of a quote-unquote album dive that I've been doing all week long. We got two more days, and I'm kind of at the end of the disc, but I might have to download some more and bring you the in-between tracks that I didn't get to play yet. But next week, I'm thinking of doing a album dive for Love Spell's new album, Love is the Law. You're just going to have to tune in next week to see if I do it. Up next in the mix, we got new music from an artist out of the City of Mexico. Her name is Herbolaria, and this is her new song, Un Recuerdo.

fantastic, fantastic song from Soda Stereo, Día Común, Doble Vida, off of their fourth album that takes the name Doble Vida, was released in 1988. Now, if you're a fan of Soda Stereo, this is the week for you, because this week we have your opportunity at winning two tickets to see Soda Stereo at the Kia Forum on Saturday, September 12th. And the only way to enter this giveaway is by downloading the Bilingual Sounds app. Go do it in the App Store and Google Play. It's the only way to enter, because when you download the app and you open it, you'll see that there's a banner that you can click on. It'll take you to the giveaway page. You enter your information and then that's it. And then just wish yourself some good luck. We'll be announcing winners in 2 weeks. This is a 2-week giveaway. Up next in the mix, we got new music from Sam Vasquez from her latest album, Es Lo Que Hay. Here is Moi, Moi, Moi.

got a lovely track from a group called The Sways, and I hope they swayed you into enjoying that track. That one's called Someday We Will Dream About Today. Hope you enjoyed it. You're here on Cafecito. I'm Byron, the curator. This is 88.5 Bilingual Sounds, where music is our second language. We're also syndicated at Avanza 88.3 KUB in Salt Lake City, Utah. And a little disclaimer from my folks out in Salt Lake City. For this show to be syndicated, it does have to be pre-recorded and aired at a later date. So please be mindful of that whenever I'm talking about holidays or specific dates. Let's get into something from Sparkle Mommy. She is a Mexican artist, also with Indian Punjabi heritage. Here's her song, No Te Vayas, from her latest album, In This Body.

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1: 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I'm Edgar Zuniga, and we're still reeling from the death of Dolly Parton. Her representatives say she died after a brief battle with cancer just a year and a half after losing her husband of nearly 60 years, Carl Dean. As we remember Dolly, I want to tell you about Deportee, a song she recorded in 1980. Written by Woody Guthrie, it was inspired by a 1948 plane crash that killed 28 Mexican farm workers who were being deported. News reports named the American crew members, but not the Mexican victims, referring to them simply as deportees. Dolly lent her voice and helped preserve the humanity of these Mexican farm workers, de estos mexicanos que trabajaron aquí en Estados Unidos y que murieron cuando fueron deportados.

You're here on 88.5 HD2 Bilingual Sounds, Public Radio for Southern California. We're also syndicated at Avanza 88.3 KUB in Salt Lake City, Utah. And you just heard a track from Gwendolyn in the mix. That's with two G's. Don't you forget about that. That's her song Crisscross Way from her debut album Superstar Syndrome. Gwendolyn is also slated to perform on September 2nd over at El Cid. Go follow her on her Instagram so you can find more information about that. This next artist also going to be performing not at El Cid but at the YouTube Theater on November 21st. Here's music from Bunbury from his 2023 album Greta Garbo. Here is Nuestros Mundos No Obedecen a Tus Mapas.

Migra Motel in the mix here on Cafecito with their song Secretos off of their newest album Entre las Luces, and you found it here on Bilingual Sounds. We're going to continue on with music from Jenna Wad, who's going to be slated to perform our upcoming benefit show. If you haven't heard, our benefit show is called Heritage Night, happening on Saturday, October 3rd over at the Paramount Theater in Boyle Heights, and we're putting this concert on to raise a couple extra dollars for this public radio station so we can continue bringing you great music every single day. 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Also the same for the Bilingual Sounds app. Let's get into it. Here's Jenna Wad and Will Bates with Doomed to Loving You.

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And we got our local music spotlight right there kicking off today's 11 a.m. Hip Hop 3 Block. It comes from Blimes and the Banda with a groovy song called It's Okay. You're here on Cafecito. I'm Byron, the curator, and every day you get three hip hop tunes. Now, coming up next, we got a song from the Beastie Boys, and this is off of their debut album, License to Ill, that was released in 1986, and it's currently celebrating a 40-year anniversary. So let's celebrate with this one. It's Get It Together featuring Q-Tip here on the Hip Hop 3 Block every day at 11 a.m.

barbell, got the ill communication. Barbell, got the ill communication. Barbell, got the ill communication. Barbell, yeah. Keep it on and on and on and on and on.

It's Ana Tijoux from her album 1977, La Nueva Condena, here rounding things off for today's 11 a.m. Hip Hop 3 Block. That about does it for today's selections. Come back tomorrow if you want some more. Hey, by the way, don't forget, we have your opportunity at winning 2 tickets to see Soda Stereo at the Kia Forum on Saturday, September 12th. And all you got to do to enter is download the Bilingual Sounds app. Go find it in the App Store and Google Play. Once you download it, open it, listen to the station, and then tap the giveaway banner and enter your information. It's that easy, y'all. It's that easy. Up next, Los Prisioneros with Estrechez del Corazón. No te

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1: From Rosalía tenemos Malamente from her second studio album that was released in 2018 called El Mal Querer. You're here on Bilingual Sounds coming at you every single day. This is Cafecito. I'm here Monday through Friday, 9 a.m. through 1 p.m. Always trying to bring you the very, very best. This next one, very groovy and awesome. It's from a group out of the City of Mexico. They're called Dance OG, and it's their newest song, At Love.

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What a pretty fun song, right? It's a new one from the artist from South Korea. Her name is Lucy Gang, and that's called Headlock. That can be found on her latest album, Caterpillar. Hope you enjoyed it. Hope it was a good discovery here on Bilingual Sounds. You know, there's always a lot of shows going on, and we love to update you. So to go check out our concert calendar on our website, where we're always updating it with shows that you should have on your radar. And just a couple at the top of my head, Cani Garcia is going to be at the YouTube Theater on September 17th, the Puerto Rican singer-songwriter right there. Also, Paloma Morphy is going to be at the Roxy Theater October 7th. And Buena Vista Social Orchestra is going to be hitting up the Wiltern on November 8th. All that information is on our concert calendar, bilingualsounds.org. Julieta Venegas up next, who's also going to be at the Wiltern October 1st and 2nd. Here is Eres Para Mí.

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4: 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I'm Karina Linares, Community Engagement Producer here at Avanza, Utah's first bilingual public radio station. Today, we're joined by Frances Goh, who you might remember from our Latino Conservation Week roundtable last year. Frances is currently the Community Engagement and Outreach Specialist at Sageland Collaborative. She is here with us today to tell us about the inaugural cohort of Sageland Collaborative's Science and Art Initiative. It's a program created to provide opportunities for Westside artists to visit the Great Salt Lake and create works highlighting their unique experiences with shorebirds and conservation. Frances, welcome. Thank you so much for joining us today. So Frances, tell me what this program is all about.
5: Yeah, so this is the very first time that Sageland is doing this sort of like science art combination program. So a lot of our work focuses on wildlife conservation throughout Utah, and so it's not always super accessible for beginners who might be interested in shorebirds. So we were sort of brainstorming like, what could it look like to invite folks who maybe aren't like hardcore birders yet?
4: As people, you know, go to this art exhibition, what do you want them to walk away with? What message or maybe feeling of hope do you want them to kind of walk away with? And what conversations do you hope that all their work sparks?
5: Yeah. I think the biggest conversation I'm hoping people get is just like, as they're looking at the art is, I didn't know that before.
4: Folks at home or who are listening to us, if you want to check it out, you can check out sagelandcollaborative.org/shorebirds to learn more about this project, or you can check out at Sageland Collab on Instagram. That's SageLandCollab. And you can find all sorts of awesome information and events there. And you've been listening to Conexión here on Avanza 88.3. I'm Karina Linares. Thanks so much for tuning in.

Ooh, feel the energy pulsing through your blood. That is a duo from Galicia, Spain with Bala. That's their song Prisas, and you found it here on Bilingual Sounds. Bala was also one of those artists that I got to interview during my stint over at the Latin Alternative Music Conference a couple weeks ago in New York City. I have a lot of interviews still in my queue. I've just been so busy. I am sorry for the delay. I promise you those will be available soon. I got to interview these artists and also do a little like guest DJ set. So if there's any artist that you really enjoy through the Latin Alternative Music Conference, they're going to give you a little view into their musical world. Up next in the mix, tenemos Zoe from their third studio album that was released in 2006 called Memorex Commander y el Corazón Atómico de la Vía Láctea. Oh, also, ooh, that reminds me that the Hola Mexico Film Festival is happening very, very soon. It's going to be starting on September 5th over at the Multibon Theater. And also part of the film festival is going to be a Zoe documentary. So you can find out more information at alohola.mexico.com and look for the viewing for the Zoe documentary. Anyway, here's their song.

We got a fantastic song from a local artist. It's a local music spotlight. We really do love to highlight our local talent here on Bilingual Sounds. We are here in Southern California, and everybody wants to come far and wide to make it in the music industry. And you can also make it onto this radio station. You just heard music from the Korean-American Sean Gunner Lee with Television's Gone off of his debut album, Billy Rude, I Loved You. We're going to be heading into the next hour, the last and final hour of the program. I'm here Monday through Friday, 9 a.m. through 1 p.m. This next one comes from Irene Diaz from her debut EP called I Love You Madly. Now, if you enjoyed this song, please go purchase your tickets for our upcoming benefits show, because Irene Diaz is on the lineup. It's happening on Saturday, October 3rd, over at the Paramount Theater in Boyle Heights. You're not going to want to miss out. It's 15 artists performing on one night, all going to be performing one original song and one cover song. It's going to be awesome. Please go get your tickets. Go right now, bilingualsounds.org or our the website, paramountla.com. Here is Irene Diaz with I Am One.

Yeah, we got some Rawayana in the mix with Bienvenidos a la Tierra. That is off of their latest album, Donde Es el After. And I'm so excited because in November, November 15th to be exact, Rawayana is going to be hitting up the Kia Forum stage. And it's going to be fabulous. I can already imagine it. You're here on Bilingual Sounds for the last and final hour of Cafecito. I'm Byron, the curator. Remember, I'm here Monday through Friday, 9 a.m. through 1 p.m. Coming up next, I got music from an amazing Indian band called Taikadam Bridge. Here's their song, Urumbu, only on Bilingual Sounds. Yeah.

Únete a nuestra comunidad en las redes sociales. 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We are Bilingual Sounds.

That's the energy right there. That is the energy we're going to be enjoying tonight, because tonight is the night of our Mel Muñiz showcase, our super fun sounds happening over at Arroz and Fun and Eagle Rock. Mel Muñiz is going to be playing a couple songs, and also we're going to be screening her latest live EP, Serenata para Construir un Refugio. You just heard something from that EP called Araquiri. If you RSVP'd, I can't wait to meet you at Arroz and Fun tonight. Up next, from the Spanish band Danza Invisible, here is Sin Alentio.

That's Acapulco, y lo encontraron aquí on Cafecito. I'm Byron, the curator, and I want to remind you to go sign up for your chance to win 2 tickets to see Soda Stereo over at the Kia Forum on Saturday, September 12th. This is going to be one of your very few opportunities to see the band, even though the performance is going to be including a hologram of Gustavo Cerati, but the music is going to be very loud and clear, so that's the important thing. So go sign up to try to win these tickets, and the only way you can do that is by downloading the Bilingual Sounds app in the App Store and Google Play, and you can then that's it. So go download it today. Up next, we got music from a Turkish band. Well, the front woman of the band is Turkish. This is music from Sosyet 25 with Inat.

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2: la Fundación Emma Eccles Jones, dedicada a promover causas filantrópicas en Utah al apoyar una amplia variedad de iniciativas, incluyendo la educación en la primera infancia, la educación superior, las organizaciones culturales y las artes.
3: Hola, you're listening to Cafecito here on Avanza 88.3 on this Wednesday. I'm Edgar Zuniga, and we're still reeling from the death of Dolly Parton. Her representatives say she died after a brief battle with cancer just a year and a half after losing her husband of nearly 60 years, Carl Dean. As we remember Dolly, I want to tell you about Deportee, a song she recorded in 1980. Written by Woody Guthrie, it was inspired by a 1948 plane crash that killed 28 Mexican farm workers who were being deported. News reports named the American crew members, but not the Mexican victims, referring to them simply as deportees. Dolly lent her voice and helped preserve the humanity of these Mexican farm workers, de estos mexicanos que trabajaron aquí en Estados Unidos y que murieron cuando fueron deportados.

Oh, yeah, we got new music from the Annie Meadows. It's their song Descarga Royal. The Annie Meadows will soon be releasing their debut album, Qué Bárbaro, later this week. Also, if you heard the start of the set that you just heard, I played you some music from Buena Vista Social Club, and that album, that iconic Cuban album, is celebrating a 30-year anniversary, and they're doing it with a new reissue of their Buena Vista Social Club debut album that was released about 30 years ago now. And they're going to be having it for sale in September. We do have a blog post on our website, bilingualsounds.org, if you want to find out more information. Up next, we got music from El Kaplan, who's going to be performing over at our benefit concert on Saturday, October 3rd at the Paramount Theater in Boyle Heights. 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They're only $30. I'm going to keep telling you until you get those tickets in hand. Anyway, here's Ed Kaplan with Voices.

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from El Tri off of their debut album, Una Rola para los Minusválidos. Sorry, y'all. My Spanish is a little off. And that's from an album that they released in 1994. It was their debut at that point. El Tri is going to be performing at the YouTube Theater next Saturday. Don't you miss out on that show. It's going to be happening August 29th. I'm Byron, the curator, and that about does it for me here today. Hope you enjoyed the show. Hope you can come back tomorrow and we'll hang out all over again, 9 a.m. through 1 p.m. I leave you off here with a brand new single from The Sincere's, who's going to be releasing their next album called Love Stories in September. And they're also going to be playing the Wiltern on October 17th. Here's their song, There She Goes.

Hola, ¿qué tal, mi gente? My name is Byron, the curator, and I'm the host of Cafecito, which is now proudly airing here on Avanza 88.3 KUUB, Salt Lake City, Utah. Get ready for a mix of Latin alternative from indie rock and pop to hip hop and more, as well as sprinkling in iconic American rock gems through the eras. This is all recorded at Southern California's Latin Alt HD3 Studios, and I hope you enjoy.

Mi gente, buenos días, bienvenidas, bienvenidos, pasen adelante. You're here on Cafecito. I'm Byron, the curator, your host. I'm here Monday through Friday, 9 a.m. through 1 p.m. And I got a fantastic show lined up for you. So thank you so much for tuning in. Who else am I going to share all this cool music with? You just heard a track from the Afro-Brasileña artist Evinha with her famous song, Esperar Para Ver. Now let's get into this one from the Chilean artist, now based in City of Mexico. Here's Benjamin Walker with Te Quiero, Alicia.

Just a fabulous, fabulous track from the local band Twin Seas. That one is called Lie to Me, and you found it here on Bilingual Sounds. Twin Seas also slated to perform our upcoming benefit show. It's called Heritage Night, and it's a lineup stacked with amazing musicians, artists, singer-songwriters. The entire lineup includes about 15 musicians. Twin Seas is one of them. Gustavo Galindo, Jenna Wad, Triangle Fire, Doris Anaí, Irene Diaz, Octavio FG, Andrea Bejar. It's a lot. 15 artists. And they're all going to be performing on Saturday, October 3rd as a benefit show to benefit this public radio station that you're currently listening to. Tickets are only $30, so please go purchase them when you get the chance. 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They're $30. You can grab them at bilingualsounds.org and also on the Bilingual Sounds app or the website ParamountLA.com. Up next, we got the latest from Phoebe Bridgers. This is off of her newly released album, Lost Weekend, that was recorded here in the San Fernando Valley, by the way. Here's her song, Lost Boys.

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We got the latest little gem from Sofia Cordova desde Colombia with her song Blisters, and you found it here on Bilingual Sounds 88.5. 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Hey, you know, there's always shows happening in and around Southern California, and we have our concert calendar on our website, bilingualsounds.org, to keep you updated with everything going on. But a couple of shows that should be on your radar, because they're coming up soon. We got These Sacred Souls, La Lom, and the Woolmex Sisters at the Santa Barbara Bowl August 30th. The day before that, August 29th, next Saturday, it's El Tri over at the YouTube Theater. Cani Garcia is also at the YouTube Theater on September 17th. And actually, I got a Cani Garcia song coming up. It's her collaboration with Mon Laferte. Let's get into it. Here is Se Portaba Mal. Se Portaba Mal.

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3: This is Conexión on Avanza 88.3. I'm Karina Linares, Community Engagement Producer here at Avanza, Utah's first bilingual public radio station. Today, we're joined by Francis Goh, who you might remember from our Latino Conservation Week roundtable last year. Francis is currently the Community Engagement and Outreach Specialist at Sageland Collaborative. She is here with us today to tell us about the inaugural cohort of Sageland Collaborative's Science and Art Initiative. It's a program created to provide opportunities for Westside artists to visit the Great Salt Lake and create works highlighting their unique experiences with shorebirds and conservation. Francis, welcome. Thank you so much for joining us today. So Francis, tell me what this program is all about.
4: Yeah, so this is the very first time that Sageland is doing this sort of like science art combination program. So a lot of our work focuses on wildlife conservation throughout Utah. And so it's not always super accessible for beginners who might be interested in shorebirds. So we were sort of brainstorming like, what could it look like to invite folks who maybe aren't like hardcore birders yet?
3: As people, you know, go to this art exhibition, what do you want them to walk away with? What message or maybe feeling of hope do you want them to kind of walk away with? And what conversations do you hope that all their work sparks?
4: Yeah. I think the biggest conversation I'm hoping people get is just like, as they're looking at the art is, I didn't know that before.
3: Folks at home or who are listening to us, if you want to check it out, you can check out sagelandcollaborative.org/shorebirds to learn more about this project, or you can check out at Sageland Collab on Instagram. That's SageLandCollab. And you can find all sorts of awesome information and events there. And you've been listening to Conexión here on Avanza 88.3. I'm Karina Linares. Thanks so much for tuning in.

New music in the mix by Bonobo. That one is titled Me and You, and it's going to be on his upcoming album, Distance and Static, which is set to be released in September. I'm Barney Curator. You're here on Cafecito. And coming up next, also another artist releasing a new album. Actually, it's going to be her debut album called In Bloom, out in October. Her name is Andrea Bejar, and she's one of my latest obsessions, which makes me so happy because she is going to be playing at our benefit concert. We're throwing a benefit concert to scrape a couple extra dollars to support this public radio station that you're listening to, and would love for you to support us, and you also get a concert in return. Tickets are only $30. It's happening on Saturday, October 3rd at the Paramount Theater in Boyle Heights, so it's very easy to get to. 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It's going to be a whole lot of artists. Andrea Bejar is going to be there, Irene Diaz, Twin C's, Octavio FG, Triangle Fire, Jenna Wad. All these musicians have been hand-selected by me, so please support this public radio station and get your tickets for Heritage Night, October 3rd. Let's get into the latest from Andrea Bejar. Te vas a arrepentir. Don't hurt him.

Hola, that was one of my songs. I hope it gave you a little chance to slow down for a few minutes. This is Andrea Bejar. I'm a Mexican-American singer-songwriter based in Los Angeles. Thank you so much for taking a moment to listen. It really means a lot. Stay tuned, because the next song could also pull at your heartstrings. 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

We got new music from the English queer artist Meek. That's their new song, Expensive Taste, and it sounds so good. I hope you enjoyed it. It's a new discovery here on Bilingual Sounds, where not only do we bring you music from all over Latin America, but also we bring you music from cultures around the world. We're going to be heading into the next hour, and remember, this whole week, every day at 10 a.m., I'm giving you three songs from a new album. And this week, we're diving into the new Womack Sisters album. So that's coming up. But right now, let's get into this one from Gustavo Galindo, who's always going to be performing our benefit show, Heritage Night, on Saturday, October 3rd. 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Here is Gustavo Galindo with a tender song called Como la luna lleva el mar.

Únete a nuestra comunidad en las redes sociales. 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

Byron, the curator here. You're here on my show, Cafecito. And every day this week on my show, right at 10 a.m., I'm bringing you a three-song deep dive into a new album that I've been enjoying. And right now, giving a little focus to the Womack Sisters off of their self-titled debut album. You just heard track number 8 off of the new album, You Went Away Too Long. And I hope you've been kind of enjoying this. It's day 3 of this, and we're going to continue doing it. Maybe next week I'm going to do Love Spells, but I also don't envision myself doing it too much because there's not always a lot of albums out there that I like a lot of songs from. There's always like 1, 2, 3 at max, but the Womack Sisters really, really brought the fire. And this album is a no-skips album. So let's get into track number 9. Here's the Womack Sisters with I Am Your Season.

We got the Womack sisters right there with their song My Sisters and Me, which is the 11th and final song of their newest debut album, which is also self-titled. They really released a powerhouse of an album. I really enjoyed it through and through. And the Womack sisters, if you want to see them performing live, they're going to be performing over at the Santa Barbara Bowl on August 30th with La Lom and the Sacred Souls. Should be a whole lot of fun. And I hope you've been enjoying this kind of a quote-unquote album dive that I've been doing all week long. We got two more days, and I'm kind of at the end of the disc, but I might have to download some more and bring you the in-between tracks that I didn't get to play yet. Next week I'm thinking of doing a album dive for Love Spell's new album, Love is the Law. You're just gonna have to tune in next week to see if I do it. Up next in the mix, we got new music from an artist out of the City of Mexico. Her name is Herbolaria, and this is her new song, Un Recuerdo.

fantastic, fantastic song from Soda Stereo, Día Común, Doble Vida, off of their fourth album that takes the name Doble Vida, was released in 1988. Now, if you're a fan of Soda Stereo, this is the week for you, because this week we have your opportunity at winning two tickets to see Soda Stereo at the Kia Forum on Saturday, September 12th. And the only way to enter this giveaway is by downloading the Bilingual Sounds app. Go do it in the App Store and Google Play. It's the only way to enter, because when you download the app and you open it, you'll see that there's a banner that you can click on. It'll take you to the giveaway page. You enter your information and then that's it. And then just wish yourself some good luck. We'll be announcing winners in 2 weeks. This is a 2-week giveaway. Up next in the mix, we got new music from Sam Vasquez from her latest album, Es Lo Que Hay. Here is Moi, Moi, Moi.

got a lovely track from a group called The Sways, and I hope they swayed you into enjoying that track. That one's called Someday We Will Dream About Today. Hope you enjoyed it. You're here on Cafecito. I'm Byron, the curator. This is 88.5 Bilingual Sounds, where music is our second language. We're also syndicated at Avanza 88.3 KUB in Salt Lake City, Utah. And a little disclaimer from my folks out in Salt Lake City. For this show to be syndicated, it does have to be pre-recorded and aired at a later date. So please be mindful of that whenever I'm talking about holidays or specific dates. Let's get into something from Sparkle Mommy. She is a Mexican artist, also with Indian Punjabi heritage. Here's her song, No Te Vayas, from her latest album, In This Body.

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3: 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On this Wednesday, I'm Edgar Zuniga. I recently returned to New York City, where I'm originally from, and while I was there, I got to see Buena Vista Social Club on Broadway. The show celebrates the legendary music of Cuba with its songs performed entirely in Spanish. ¡Qué emoción to hear our language and our music filling a Broadway theater! And it's the first musical where the songs are entirely in Spanish. Just incredible music, the kind of music that we celebrate here on Avanza and the music you hear on Cafecito. And honestly, during the show, I just wanted to dance the entire time, just like I want to dance when I'm listening to Byron Gonzalez's sets here on Cafecito. That's what we celebrate. Now more Cafecito here on Avanza 88.3.

You're here on 88.5 HD2 Bilingual Sounds, Public Radio for Southern California. We're also syndicated at Avanza 88.3 KUB in Salt Lake City, Utah. And you just heard a track from Gwendolyn in the mix. That's with two G's. Don't you forget about that. That's her song Crisscross Way from her debut album Superstar Syndrome. Gwendolyn is also slated to perform on September 2nd over at El Cid. Go follow her on her Instagram so you can find more information about that. This next artist also going to be performing not at El Cid but at the YouTube Theater on November 21st. Here's music from Bunbury from his 2023 album Greta Garbo. Here is Nuestros Mundos No Obedecen a Tus Mapas.

Migra Motel in the mix here on Cafecito with their song Secretos off of their newest album Entre las Luces, and you found it here on Bilingual Sounds. We're going to continue on with music from Jenna Wad, who's going to be slated to perform our upcoming benefit show. If you haven't heard, our benefit show is called Heritage Night, happening on Saturday, October 3rd over at the Paramount Theater in Boyle Heights, and we're putting this concert on to raise a couple extra dollars for this public radio station so we can continue bringing you great music every single day. 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Here's Jenna Wad and Will Bates with Doomed to Loving You.

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we got our local music spotlight right there, kicking off today's 11 a.m. Hip Hop 3 Block. It comes from Blimes and the Banda with a groovy song called It's Okay. You're here on Cafecito. I'm Byron, the curator, and every day you get three hip hop tunes. Now, coming up next, we got a song from the Beastie Boys, and this is off of their debut album, License to Ill, that was released in 1986, and it's currently celebrating a 40-year anniversary. So let's celebrate with this one. It's Get It Together featuring Q-Tip here on the Hip Hop 3 Block every day at 11 a.m.

It's Ana Tijoux from her album 1977, La Nueva Condena, here rounding things off for today's 11 a.m. Hip Hop 3 Block. That about does it for today's selections. Come back tomorrow if you want some more. Hey, by the way, don't forget, we have your opportunity at winning two tickets to see Soda Stereo at the Kia Forum on Saturday, September 12th. And all you got to do to enter is download the Bilingual Sounds app. Go find it in the App Store and Google Play. 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It's that easy. 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

What a pretty fun song, right? It's a new one from the artist from South Korea. Her name is Lucy Gang, and that's called Headlock. That can be found on her latest album, Caterpillar. Hope you enjoyed it. Hope it was a good discovery here on Bilingual Sounds. You know, there's always a lot of shows going on, and we love to update you. So to go check out our concert calendar on our website, where we're always updating it with shows that you should have on your radar. And just a couple at the top of my head, Cani Garcia is going to be at the YouTube Theater on September 17th, the Puerto Rican singer-songwriter right there. Also, Paloma Morphy is going to be at the Roxy Theater October 7th. And Buena Vista Social Orchestra is going to be hitting up the Wiltern on November 8th. All that information is on our concert calendar, bilingualsounds.org. Julieta Venegas up next, who's also going to be at the Wiltern October 1st and 2nd. Here is Eres Para Mí.

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4: 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I'm Karina Linares, Community Engagement Producer here at Avanza, Utah's first bilingual public radio station. Today, we're joined by Frances Goh, who you might remember from our Latino Conservation Week roundtable last year. Frances is currently the Community Engagement and Outreach Specialist at Sageland Collaborative. She is here with us today to tell us about the inaugural cohort of Sageland Collaborative's Science and Art Initiative. It's a program created to provide opportunities for Westside artists to visit the Great Salt Lake and create works highlighting their unique experiences with shorebirds and conservation. Frances, welcome. Thank you so much for joining us today. So Frances, tell me what this program is all about.
5: Yeah, so this is the very first time that Sageland is doing this sort of like science-art combination program. So a lot of our work focuses on wildlife conservation throughout Utah, and so it's not always super accessible for beginners who might be interested in shorebirds. So we were sort of brainstorming, like, what could it look like to invite folks who maybe aren't like hardcore birders yet?
4: As people, you know, go to this art exhibition, what do you want them to walk away with? What message or maybe feeling of hope do you want them to kind of walk away with? And what conversations do you hope that all their work sparks?
5: Yeah. I think the biggest conversation I'm hoping people get is just like, as they're looking at the art is, I didn't know that before.
4: Folks at home or who are listening to us, if you want to check it out, you can check out sagelandcollaborative.org/shorebirds to learn more about this project, or you can check out at Sageland Collab on Instagram. That's SageLandCollab. And you can find all sorts of awesome information and events there. And you've been listening to Conexión here on Avanza 88.3. I'm Karina Linares. Thanks so much for tuning in.

Ooh, feel the energy pulsing through your blood. That is a duo from Galicia, Spain with Bala. That's their song Prisas, and you found it here on Bilingual Sounds. Bala was also one of those artists that I got to interview during my stint over at the Latin Alternative Music Conference a couple weeks ago in New York City. I have a lot of interviews still in my queue. I've just been so busy. I am sorry for the delay. I promise you those will be available soon. I got to interview these artists and also do a little like guest DJ set. So if there's any artist that you really enjoy through the Latin Alternative Music Conference, they're going to give you a little view into their musical world. Up next in the mix, tenemos Zoe from their third studio album that was released in 2006 called Memorex Commander y el Corazón Atómico de la Vía Láctea. Oh, also, ooh, that reminds me that the Hola Mexico Film Festival is happening very, very soon. It's going to be starting on September 5th over at the Multibon Theater. And also part of the film festival is going to be a Zoe documentary. So you can find out more information at alohola.mexico.com and look for the viewing for the Zoe documentary. Anyway, here's their song.

We got a fantastic song from a local artist. It's a local music spotlight. We really do love to highlight our local talent here on Bilingual Sounds. We are here in Southern California, and everybody wants to come far and wide to make it in the music industry. And you can also make it onto this radio station. You just heard music from the Korean-American Sean Gunner Lee with Television's Gone off of his debut album, Billy Rude, I Loved You. We're going to be heading into the next hour, the last and final hour of the program. I'm here Monday through Friday, 9 a.m. through 1 p.m. This next one comes from Irene Diaz from her debut EP called I Love You Madly. Now, if you enjoyed this song, please go purchase your tickets for our upcoming benefits show, because Irene Diaz is on the lineup. It's happening on Saturday, October 3rd, over at the Paramount Theater in Boyle Heights. You're not going to want to miss out. It's 15 artists performing all in one night, all going to be performing one original song and one cover song. It's going to be awesome. Please go get your tickets. Go right now, bilingualsounds.org or our the website, paramountla.com. Here is Irene Diaz with I Am One.

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Yeah, we got some Rawayana in the mix with Bienvenidos a la Tierra. That is off of their latest album, Donde Es el After. And I'm so excited because in November, November 15th to be exact, Rawayana is going to be hitting up the Kia Forum stage. And it's going to be fabulous. I can already imagine it. You're here on Bilingual Sounds for the last and final hour of Cafecito. I'm Byron, the curator. Remember, I'm here Monday through Friday, 9 a.m. through 1 p.m. Coming up next, I got music from an amazing Indian band called Taikadam Bridge. Here's their song, Urumbu, only on Bilingual Sounds.

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That's the energy right there. That is the energy we're going to be enjoying tonight, because tonight is the night of our Mel Muñiz showcase, our super fun sounds happening over at Arroz and Fun and Eagle Rock. Mel Muñiz is going to be playing a couple songs, and also we're going to be screening her latest live EP, Serenata para Construir un Refugio. You just heard something from that EP called Araquiri. If you are RSVP'd, I can't wait to meet you at Arroz and Fun tonight. Up next, from the Spanish band Danza Invisible, here is Sin Alentio.

That's Acapulco, you know, Contrano aquí on Cafecito. I'm Byron, the curator. And I want to remind you to go sign up for your chance to win 2 tickets to see Soda Stereo over at the Kia Forum on Saturday, September 12th. This is going to be one of your very few opportunities to see the band, even though the performance is going to be including a hologram of Gustavo Cerati, but the music is going to be very loud and clear, so that's the important thing. So go sign up to try to win these tickets, and the only way you can do that is by downloading the Bilingual Sounds app in the App Store and Google Play, and you can then that's it. So go download it today. Up next, we got music from a Turkish band. Well, the front woman of the band is Turkish. This is music from Sosyet 25 with Inat.

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2: The Better Business Bureau, working to ensure that all businesses have the resources and skills to succeed in the marketplace and become trustworthy businesses. Utah State Parks, providing life jackets at loaner stations throughout the summer. Utah law says there must be at least one properly sized and serviceable U.S. Coast Guard approved life jacket for each person aboard a vessel.
3: 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On this Wednesday, I'm Edgar Zuniga. I recently returned to New York City, where I'm originally from, and while I was there, I got to see Buena Vista Social Club on Broadway. The show celebrates the legendary music of Cuba with its songs performed entirely in Spanish. ¡Qué emoción! To hear our language and our music filling a Broadway theater, and it's the first musical where the songs are entirely in Spanish. Just incredible music, the kind of music that we celebrate here on Avanza, and the music you hear on Cafecito. And honestly, during the show, I just wanted to dance the entire time, just like I want to dance when I'm listening to Byron Gonzalez's sets here on Cafecito. That's what we celebrate. Now more Cafecito here on Avanza 88.3.

Oh, yeah, we got new music from the Annie Meadows. It's their song Descarga Royal. The Annie Meadows will soon be releasing their debut album, Qué Bárbaro, later this week. Also, if you heard the start of the set that you just heard, I played you some music from Buena Vista Social Club, and that album, that iconic Cuban album, is celebrating a 30-year anniversary, and they're doing it with a new reissue of their Buena Vista Social Club debut album that was released about 30 years ago now. And they're going to be having it for sale in September. We do have a blog post on our website, bilingualsounds.org, if you want to find out more information. Up next, we got music from El Kaplan, who's going to be performing over at our benefit concert on Saturday, October 3rd at the Paramount Theater in Boyle Heights. 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They're only $30. I'm going to keep telling you until you get those tickets in hand. Anyway, here's Ed Kaplan with Voices.

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from El Tri off of their debut album, Una Rola para los Minusválidos. Sorry, y'all. My Spanish is a little off. And that's from an album that they released in 1994. It was their debut at that point. El Tri is going to be performing at the YouTube Theater next Saturday. Don't you miss out on that show. It's going to be happening August 29th. I'm Byron, the curator, and that about does it for me here today. Hope you enjoyed the show. Hope you can come back tomorrow and we'll hang out all over again, 9 a.m. through 1 p.m. I leave you off here with a brand new single from The Sincere's, who's going to be releasing their next album called Love Stories in September. And they're also going to be playing the Wiltern on October 17th. Here's their song, There She Goes.

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0: from Rose Park to Glendale, West Valley to Magna, Kearnsat to Ogden, Provo, Salt Lake, todo lo demás. This is a station that sounds like Utah, like the Wasatch Front. Bilingual, local, real. 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Gracias por estar aquí. It means the world. Juntos, we're building something beautiful. La comunidad unida avanza.
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Welcome back to Un Abrazo. You have made it here with your girl Sonia Lo XO, and I am so excited to share this set list with you today. It is going to be a little bit of a different vibe, but hey, that's what we all are, right? Every day is different and we got to embrace it and love it, and that's what this playlist is here to help you do. This will definitely be a chill playlist, but hey, you turn up that stereo, you lean back and enjoy. Kicking things off and starting us off with this set list is going to be Daft Punk with Something About Us.

0: keeping it real, son.
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0: The shining star. 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

That was Wake Up by Kowloon, and that song just has lyrics that I am so relating to. It is something that I actually listen to at least once a day. I highly recommend pulling

0: looking up that song and those lyrics, and I bet you will relate just as much. I've got a nice smooth jam coming up for you that is such a nice R&B track. It's by Neomza, who is one of Mac Miller's proteges. This song is one of my favorites from her, and I'm excited to share it with you here on Un Abrazo. I hope you enjoy it.
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believe summer is coming close to an end. I know it's absolutely crazy. I have already seen people start putting out their pumpkin flavored selections, which shout out Beans and Brews. 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